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If you're celebrating, I hope you're having a wonderful weekend. Jelly Roll and Luke Combs after Post and Morgan.

0: helping us get our hands up this weekend. It's Jelly Roll, Luke Bryan and the Chief, brand new music from Chris Young on the horizon. And season 51 of Survivor has begun. The first episode of Survivor we ever saw was back in 2000. Can you believe that? Put that in perspective, how long that show's been around. Wikipedia is not as old as Survivor. The iPod is not as old as Survivor. And the Elf on the Shelf, yeah, that's not as old as Survivor.
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0: This weather forecast is brought to you by the Crawfordsville Moose Lodge No. 6. Open Monday through Sunday at noon and open for lunch on Thursday and Friday with optional closing at 10. The Crawfordsville Moose Lodge No. 6 is a family center, social club, and charity organization. 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
4: Here's your WCDQ 106.3 forecast. Mainly clear tonight with a low of 55. Southwest winds around 5 miles per hour. Mainly clear tomorrow. Daytime highs approaching 86. I'm meteorologist Jennifer Wojcicki. Right now, it's 63 degrees.
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0: New from Chris Young, it's I Didn't Come Here to Leave. My name is John Glenn. Thank you for being here this weekend. Now, CMA organization will present the show I Will Always Love You, a celebration of Dolly Parton. This will be a two-hour live television special with a host of country stars remembering and celebrating Dolly Parton's life and her music. This two-hour televised special will be the 21st of October.
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4: Here's your WCDQ 106.3 forecast. Mainly clear tonight with a low of 55. Southwest winds around 5 miles per hour. Mainly clear tomorrow. Daytime highs approaching 86. I'm meteorologist Jennifer Wojcicki. Right now, it's 63 degrees.
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0: Parker McCollum, It's Killing Me. That is brand new from him. Let's check some entertainment history for the 11th of October. Some of our favorite television shows of all time debuted on this day. It was 1975. We saw Saturday Night Live make its debut. The 11th of October, 2006, 30 Rock premiered. Last Man Standing premiered on this day, 2011. An American Housewife, it premiered the 11th of October, 2016. That's entertainment history.
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Go Wetzel and Ella Langley. I am loving that combo. It's a new song called Jaded. My name is John Glenn. Welcome to the weekend. I mean, these weekends we're enjoying together are the reward we get for putting in 40 hours, right? Lady A, Jordan Davis after Nate Smith.

0: Brand new music from Jordan Davis. It's called Mess. Thank you for spending a little bit of your weekend with me. My name is John Glenn. Chase Rice, Tucker Wetmore, Zach John King's new one, Get to Drinkin', kicks off a stretch next.
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11: Here's your WCDQ 106.3 forecast. mainly clear tonight with a low of 55. Southwest winds around 5 miles per hour. Mainly clear tomorrow. Daytime highs approaching 86. I'm meteorologist Jennifer Wojcicki. Right now, it's 63 degrees.
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sky. Driven up and down the coast a few times. London, Paris, paradise. But ain't got much memory. Other scenes come to think I missed them all. And damn,

Speaking of the coast, remember Five for Beach, you and me. That sunset, cliffs by the sea, and the night rolled in. And you still talk about that moon that I can't recall, but God, I saw.

0: Ella's fella, Tucker Wetmore, and who told you that? Let's check some birthdays for the 11th of October. Famous folks like the country legends, Paulette Carlson of Highway 101 and Gene Watson are celebrating. So is Daryl Hall of Hall & Oates fame. Cardi B, Joan Cusack is Jesse from Toy Story. The quarterback legend, Steve Young. Brandon Flynn is Justin Foley from 13 Reasons Why. Matt Bomer played Neil in White Collar. Emily Deschanel is Dr. Temperance Brennan from Bones. Michelle Trachtenberg was Dawn Summers on Buffy the Vampire Slayer. They're all celebrated today. And if it's your special day today, I hope this is the weekend. All your birthday wishes come true.
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4: This weather forecast is brought to you by the Crawfordsville Moose Lodge Number 6. 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The Crawfordsville Moose Lodge Number 6 is a family center, social club, and charity organization. 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
6: Here's your WCDQ 106.3 forecast. Mainly clear tonight with a low of 55. Southwest winds around 5 miles per hour. Mainly clear tomorrow. Daytime highs approaching 86. I'm meteorologist Jennifer Wojcicki. Right now, it's 63 degrees.
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0: Mitchell Tenpenny with Ain't My Problem. Thank you for spending a little bit of your weekend with me. My name is John Glenn. Now, we're 20 days away from Halloween, and to put you in the Halloween spirit, Hidden Valley Ranch has a seasonal product called Spooky Ranch. It comes in a glow-in-the-dark bottle. The creamy white dressing has been turned black using fruit juices and cocoa.
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Cause she's a gold digger with a quick trigger. A cast iron skillet swinging lid flipper. Now he's a double wide on the county line. Sipping on a six pack of Lone Star Light. She did him dirty, took him

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Now he's a buckskin, 15 hands, 5-time team rope champion.

Taylor Swift with I Knew It, I Knew You from Toy Story 5. That song is nominated in the Single of the Year category for the CMA Awards coming in November. Music from Riley Green and Cole Swindell after The Party Man John Party.

0: Riley Green with Think As You Drunk. That is a brand new song from him. Now, he is one of the coaches on The Voice. All the coaches' teams are full. Now it's the battle rounds where they take two contestants on their team, face them off against each other, and eliminate one of them to kind of narrow down the list of contestants on The Voice. Music from Luke Combs and Kenny Chesney. Megan Maroney will fill a subscription this hour.
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12: Here's your WCDQ 106.3 forecast. Mainly clear tonight with a low of 55. Southwest winds around 5 miles per hour. Mainly clear tomorrow. Daytime highs approaching 86. I'm meteorologist Jennifer Wojcicki. Currently 65.
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0: Filling another prescription. It's Megan Maroney with Medicine. What a great sounding song. My name is John Glenn. Thank you for being here this weekend. Now, the CMA presents the I Will Always Love You celebration of Dolly Parton. This will be a 2-hour live television special coming up October 21st. That's two Wednesdays from today. Yes, I do know Lainey Wilson, Ella Langley, and Darius Rucker are all on board. There'll be a bunch of other stars that show up for this thing, but they will celebrate Dolly's life coming up on the 21st of October.
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10: Here's your WCBQ 106.3 forecast. Mainly clear tonight with a low of 55. Southwest winds around 5 miles per hour. Mainly clear tomorrow. Daytime highs approaching 86. I'm meteorologist Jennifer Wojcicki. Currently 64.
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0: Hardy wrote it. Blake Shelton sings it. It's called Let Him In Anyway. That's on Blake's new album, For Recreational Use Only. My name is John Glenn. Welcome to the weekend. Now, during the Halloween season, and we're only 20 days away from the actual holiday of Halloween, a lot of people start talking about superstitions. One superstition is when a black cat crosses your path, how we believe that is unlucky. Well, if you're in Germany and that black cat crosses your path from right to left, that's considered good luck.
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0: time zone am I on? What country am I in?
1: It doesn't matter. It's 5 o'clock somewhere.
0: It's always on 5 in Margaritaville, come to think of it.
1: Yeah, I heard that.
0: You've been there, haven't you?
1: Yes, sir.
0: I've seen your boat there.
1: I've been to Margaritaville a few times.
0: All right. Well, that's good.
1: Stumble my way back.
0: Okay. Well, we just want to make sure you can keep it between the navigational beacons.
1: Between the buoys. I got it.
0: All right. Well, it's 5 o'clock. Let's go somewhere.
1: I'm ready. Crank it up.
0: Let's get out of here.
1: I'm gone.

Ella Langley with Love and Life Again. In a recent podcast interview, she talked about how she's been handling criticism lately. I mean, there's always critics along the way when you're successful.

successful. She reminds herself that the young Ella has worked so hard to get here. She just keeps pushing forward. Nate Smith, Russell Dickerson, after Morgan Wallen.

0: His latest CD is called Famous Back Home. That's Russell Dickerson's brand new song called Worth Your Wild. Congratulations to Russell Dickerson and his wife. Not only are they going to receive the Angels Among Us Award from the St. Jude Hospital this year, they've got baby number 3 on the way. That child will be born in the first half of 27.
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10: This weather forecast is brought to you by the Crawfordsville Moose Lodge No. 6. 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
11: Here's your WCDQ 106.3 forecast. lows level off around 53. Overnight, under mainly clear skies, southwesterly winds around 5 miles per hour. I'm meteorologist Jennifer Wojcicki. Right now, it's 50 degrees.
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0: Randy Houser and Back in the Bottle, brand new stuff from him. Hello, my name is John Glenn. Now, there'll be a televised special, a two-hour live television special called I Will Always Love You. It's a celebration for Dolly Parton. There'll be a host of stars performing and remembering and celebrating Dolly's life. That's coming up Wednesday, October 21st.
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6: Here's your WCDQ 106.3 forecast. Lows level off around 53 overnight under mainly clear skies, southwesterly winds around 5 miles per hour. I'm meteorologist Jennifer Wojcicki. Right now, it's 50 degrees.
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0: Stella and her fella, Vincent Mason. That is a brand new song from those two called Something to Lose. My name is John Glenn. Thank you for spending a little bit of your weekend with me. Be excellent to each other.
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Luke Bryan, Country, and She Knows It. All right, I'm Peggy Sweet. Thank you so much for joining me. I'm excited to be back here, but I'm going to just jump into things right now because I saw this really cool video over the weekend of Luke Bryan and Jason Aldean going back and forth about some of their favorite things. Google it. It's like pizza toppings, favorite meat, favorite Luke Bryan song, favorite Jason Aldean song. They crack each other up. It's a really good video, so Google it. And speaking of Jason, here he is. Don't tell on me.

0: Hudson Westbrook and Painted You Pretty. I'm Peggy Sweet. I hope you had a fantastic weekend, got some stuff done outside, inside, whatever it is that you needed to do. We're going to be hitting that work week again here, but I am here for the next several hours, and we're going to play some of your favorite artists and take your requests, and we'll just keep things rolling along with Luke Combs, and we're going to rethink some things. That's on the way next.
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9: Here's your WCDQ 106.3 forecast. Lows dip down to about 51 overnight under mainly clear skies, southwesterly winds around 5 miles per hour. Mainly clear again Monday, 86. I'm meteorologist Jennifer Wojcicki. Right now, 50.
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0: Kevin Powers there with Shaboozy. We're going to move on. We are. Got lots of great music on the way. Your country favorites from McCoy Moore, Morgan Wallen, Thomas Rhett. After all the bars are closed, that is on the way next for you.
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5: Here's your WCDQ 106.3 forecast. Lows dip down to about 51 overnight under mainly clear skies, southwesterly winds around 5 miles per hour. Mainly clear again Monday, 86. I'm meteorologist Jennifer Wojcicki. Right now, 50.
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0: That's McCoy Moore and Forget We Ever Met. Now, a lot of people think that McCoy and Kip Moore are related. Now, they have toured professionally. He's open for Kip Moore, but that is why people often ask, are you guys related? And actually, they are not biologically, but I'm sure they're good buddies. On the way for you next hour, out by request, some Dan and Shay, Sam Hunt, as well as Blake Whiten. And I've got a little Co-Wetzel and Ella Langley. Jaded, that's on the way next.
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Zach John King there and get to drinking. I'm only on cup number two. I got a full pot out there. I'm ready for whatever the rest of the day brings us, including I'm going to have a weird fact of the day that's coming up this hour, along with, oh, let's see, how about some Zach Brown Band, a little Jelly Roll in there probably. And right now, here's Sam Hunt with those outskirts.

0: keeping your favorite country hits rolling, like that one from Blake Whiten, and Bet on That. Coming up next, how about a little Florida Georgia Line? We've also got Riley Green this hour, and I'm going to say Morgan Wallen, Been By Now. That's on the way next, out by request for Kim.
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11: Here's your WCBQ 106.3 forecast. Mainly clear overnight with a low of 50. South winds around 5 miles per hour. Mainly clear skies Monday. Highs level off around 86. I'm meteorologist Jennifer Wojcicki. Right now, 50.
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0: Jacob Hackworth, and what took you so long? All right, I told you I was going to have that weird fact of the day for you. So here's the weird fact of the day. Something to just ponder. There are more text messages sent each day than there are people on Earth. I got to believe that because I'm pretty sure half of mine are texting someone and then immediately texting them again because I forgot to tell them something in the first text, and then probably texting them again with an emoji because I forgot, oh my gosh, I don't want them to take it the wrong way. Just something to ponder. Kind of fun. Florida Georgia Line, this is how we roll. That's on the way next. That's how I roll.
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6: Here's your WCBQ 106.3 forecast. Mainly clear overnight with a low of 50. South winds around 5 miles per hour. Mainly clear skies Monday. Highs level off around 86. I'm meteorologist Jennifer Wojcicki. Right now, 50.
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0: Riley Green and Think As You Drunk. And speaking of drunk, Shaboozy's up next with a bar song and tipsy.
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the Lefty in Boston. I'm Peggy Sweet, and coming up this hour, lots of requested music from Tucker Wetmore, Thomas Redd, Scotty McCreary. Again, find me on social media, get those requests in, and I will play yours as well. Here's Parker McCollum and Killing Me out for Emily.

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12: Here's your WCDQ 106.3 forecast. Lows dip down to about 50, with fog and spots early overnight under mainly clear skies, southerly winds around 5 miles per hour. I'm meteorologist Jennifer Wojcicki. Right now, it's 49 degrees.
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0: Tucker Wetmore, and who told you that? Well, I'm going to say rumor has it, not to quote Lee Bryce or anything, but rumor has it that Tucker Wetmore is dating Ella Langley. And when he was asked in an interview for a publication that I read over the weekend, he said to the after this fan asked if he was dating Ella, he said, next question. So he never addressed it. So, but I've heard he is. So I don't know. We'll have to keep an eye out and make sure that it's true. I'm pretty sure it is, but you just never know. Those rumors are always flying around. Luke Combs, Beer Never Broke My Heart, on the way.
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5: Here's your WCDQ 106.3 forecast. Lows dip down to about 50, with fog and spots early overnight under mainly clear skies, southerly winds around 5 miles per hour. I'm meteorologist Jennifer Wojcicki. Right now, it's 49 degrees.
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0: Jason Aldean in anytime soon. Don't forget, I mentioned it earlier, Google the interview. Well, it's kind of like a reel. I don't think it's an interview, but there was a person that was asking Jason Aldean and Luke Bryan their favorites on things, as in pizza toppings, meat, their favorite songs and those sort of things. And you're supposed to just say the first thing that popped into their head. And it was kind of funny. Luke was a little slower on things than Jason. So Google it. It's really cute. Ella Langley, she's loving life again. That's on the way.
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13: Here's your WCDQ 106.3 forecast. Lows dip down to about 48, fog in spots overnight, under mainly clear skies, winds out of the south, around 5 miles per hour. I'm meteorologist Jennifer Wojcicki. Right now, it's 50 degrees.
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0: that's Chris Young, and I didn't come here to leave. So I mentioned earlier in the hour that I needed to buy a new pair of walking shoes. I still didn't get it accomplished because I got sidetracked checking out Skechers' new glow-in-the-dark running shoes. Yeah, so with the they've come up with it because, you know, in the fall, it's harder to see in the dark. And when you're walking, running, it's easier for people that are driving to be able to see you. So they introduced a couple of versions of glow-in-the-dark shoes. And how they work is they absorb natural sunlight and then glow in the darker conditions under artificial light will work as well. But both models include Skechers hand-free slip-on thing if that's what you want to do. But my thought is if you are exercise motivated, why would you not want to exercise your fingers by tying them? But whichever, it is going to set you back a little bit. They're about $145 and $165, but they're kind of cool if that's your thing. Black and white and that little green in there. And I've got to say that the only downside I see is that now everyone can see exactly how slow you're running, if you're running or walking. Riley Green with Change My Mind, that is on the way next.
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5: Here's your WCDQ 106.3 forecast. Lows dip down to about 48, fog in spots overnight, under mainly clear skies, winds out of the south, around 5 miles per hour. I'm meteorologist Jennifer Wojcicki. Right now, it's 50 degrees.
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0: That's Shaboozy and Cowgirl. I'm your resident cowgirl. I'm Peggy Sweet. So happy to be here. Find me on social media so I can play your requests. I've got several of them coming up already this hour from Morgan Wallen and Thomas Rhett and Luke Bryan. Country and She Knows It's on the way. And yes, I am. And yes, I do. Wait, yes, I do. And yes, I am. Yeah, something like that.
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combines Halloween and pizza. So we'll talk about that this hour. Let's see, requested music for Megan Maroney. She's going to serve up some of that medicine. The legendary Toby Keith is up this hour. And right now, here's Tucker Wetmore and Brunette.

0: Jordan Davis with A Mess. Coming up, I've got Coe Wetzel and Ella Langley with Jaded, as well as legendary Toby Keith. How Do You Like Me Now? And I'm going to have that Halloween pizza recipe coming up as well. Keep it here.
1: Ba-ba-ba-boom. 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
10: Here's your WCDQ 106.3 forecast. Lows level off around 50, fog in spots overnight, under partly cloudy skies, southerly winds around 5 miles per hour. I'm meteorologist Jennifer Wojcicki. Right now, it's 50 degrees.
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0: Megan Maroney serving up some of that medicine, which you might need after you hear this. This might cause you some heartburn. I know it would me. So a frozen pizza company has decided to add some candy corn as one of the toppings to their pizzas. It is a limited edition kit, and it comes in pepperoni and 5 cheese. And then you add the candy corn after baking. So then you kind of get that sweet and salty Halloween mashup together. And the kits will include 1 pizza, 3 packets of candy corn, and will be sold online for about $1.31 during 3 limited drops this October, right? This month. We've already passed a couple of them. They're going to drop them again on the 23rd. Of course, supplies are limited, which is probably good news for my digestive system, because that is a pizza that will give me heartburn and a sugar rush at the same time. Mm-hmm. you know, you just never know. At least it'll be pretty, right? Florida Georgia Line around here, that's on the way next.
1: 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Hispanic Heritage Month pays tribute to the generations of Hispanic Americans who have positively influenced and enriched the nation. We'd like to salute these Hispanic businesses that are Chamber members.
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7: Here's your WCDQ 106.3 forecast. Lows level off around 50, fog in spots overnight, under partly cloudy skies, southerly winds around 5 miles per hour. I'm meteorologist Jennifer Wojcicki. Right now, it's 50 degrees.
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0: Kelsey Hart with Love to Be That Guy. On the way next hour, requested music from Kane Brown, one of my favorite guys. I've got Montgomery Gentry out for Dean, Morgan Wallen out for Karen, and a little bit of Chevrolet, Dustin Lynch and Jelly Roll. That is Set and Ready to Go next.
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That's Kane Brown with Woman. In front of that, we heard a throwback from Tim McGraw, Where the Green Grass Grows. Coming up this hour, Morgan Wallen. I've got Montgomery Gentry out for Dean. And right now, here's Zach Topp and South of Sanity.

0: playing your favorite country hits like that one from Morgan Wallen and Ben By Now. I'm Peggy Sweet, Chris Young on the way, as well as Hudson Westbrook. So keep it here.
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10: Here's your WCDQ 106.3 forecast. Sunshine mixed with clouds at times, with fog and spots early today, with daytime highs approaching 87. Southwest winds 8 to 15 miles per hour. I'm meteorologist Jennifer Wojcicki. Currently, it's 51 degrees.
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0: Hudson Westbrook, and Painted You Pretty. Parmalee's coming up, as well as Blake Shelton.
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8: Here's your WCDQ 106.3 forecast. Sunshine mixed with clouds at times, with fog and spots early today, with daytime highs approaching 87. Southwest winds 8 to 15 miles per hour. I'm meteorologist Jennifer Wojcicki. Currently, it's 51 degrees.
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0: like Shelton. Let him in anyway. I'm Peggy Sweet. Thank you so much for spending time with me. I really appreciate that. I have so much fun when I'm here with you, whether you're getting ready to go to the store, whether you are getting ready to go to bed, work, whatever it is. Thanks for allowing me to accompany you. I hope you have a fantastic day. I will see you back here tonight. I'm going to leave you with a little Riley Green. He's on the way next. Have a wonderful day.
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0: Well, he's sitting at number 15 this week. Graylin James, that's Water at a Wedding. I got a chance to catch up with him. I think one of the biggest things that's going to happen for him. Now, listen, he's already won ACM Awards, CMA Awards for songwriting, but he's getting ready to open up for Kenny Chesney next summer on the big stadium tour. All right, man. How does that feel? That's got to be mind-blowing.
1: Oh, my God. Yeah, I mean, yeah, I'm from Knoxville, Tennessee. And so, you know, growing up there and dressing up as Kenny for Halloween, you know, and just, you know, spending my whole life just chasing. I didn't even really know. I just wanted to be around Kenny Chesney and do something like what he's done, which is, you know, go from Knoxville to Nashville and make it. And to now get to do that, you know, alongside of him, to open up the stage for him in football stadiums that I've watched so many football games on. It's there's so many just bucket list things getting checked off right now. And it's happening because of my idol. And I don't think a lot of people can say that they've manifested as hard as I have. And man, I'm blessed. I keep saying that, you know, talking about it, but I truly am. And I'm yeah, just holding on and soaking it all in.
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7: Good Monday morning. Here is a look at what's going on in Montgomery County for October 12th. 2026. Nucor Steel announced plans to expand its towers and structures manufacturing sector in Crawfordsville. The $105 million investment is slated to bring upwards of 100 high-paying jobs to Montgomery County. This will mark the steelmaker's fifth major investment in the state in recent years. Nucor expects to break ground on the expansion in early 2027. That's all for this morning. For more local news, you can pick up a copy of the Journal Review at your local convenience store and check them out on the web at journalreview.com. 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
5: Here's your WCDQ 106.3 forecast. Sunshine mixed with clouds at times, with fog and spots early today, with daytime highs approaching 87. Southwest winds 8 to 15 miles per hour. I'm meteorologist Jennifer Wojcicki. Right now, 52.
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0: So I don't know how much I believe in this exact statement. They said researchers say for every hour of TV you watch, it cuts 22 minutes off your life. Now, when you grew up in the 80s like I did, we had TV. That's what we had. Now, granted, we started getting introduced to, you know, video games and things, but they definitely weren't like they are today. So, yeah, we relied on television. But if this is true, I should have been gone a long time ago.
1: This is Randy Glenn from Calvary Baptist with your morning boost. Philippians chapter 3, verse 8. I count all things but loss for the excellency of the knowledge of Christ Jesus. I believe in education. I believe that we need to always learn and gain knowledge. Paul calls for excellency of knowledge concerning Jesus Christ. This knowledge is a personal and a possessing knowledge, an affectionate knowledge, and most of all, it's a satisfying knowledge. How much do you know about Jesus Christ? Increase your education and make today a great day.
2: A rough USDA report day for corn futures. This is Hoosier Ag Today. I'm Ian DeEubank with the Friday Farm Market Review. It's brought to you by the Purdue Extension Farm Stress Team. When you're alone in the tractor, remember you have a team of people behind you. We're in this together. Final numbers coming up. We'll begin with market commentary. I grabbed it near the end of the session from Brian Basting of Advanced Trading. Big surprise from USDA on the corn scene, and we saw a sharp drop in futures as a result. And Brian, I would assume, along with everybody else, that you were shocked as well by USDA.
3: No question. Compared to the trade estimate, the biggest shock was the surprising increase in the corn production estimate. USDA came out at 16.034 million bushels. The average trade estimate was 15.734, Andy, so that's 300 million bushels above the average trade estimate. Now, it was within the range, but just barely. The shock was the yield estimate. There was no change in harvested acreage compared to what it was in September, but the average yield was 181.2 nationwide. The average trade estimate was only 177.8. And in September, it was 178.5. So while the trade was looking for a decrease in the yield compared to September, the actual number came out here in October, 2.7 bushels above where it was last month in September. So a shocking estimate there. We did see a modest increase in usage projected here for 26, 27. So it didn't all funnel into the carryout. But to finish the thought on corn, Andy, the carryout estimate for corn for 26, 27, the crop year we've started here, 1849 billion bushels. The average trade estimate was only 1694. It was within the range of estimates of 1522 to 1895, but it was well above where it was last month there in September at 1567. So a shocker from the standpoint of how big the crop is, at least how big the USDA projects it to be today. We'll see what they tell us in November, but for the time being, a sharp decline here on Friday. My guess is, Andy, we're seeing some fund liquidation here as we wrap up the week.
2: After the report, not only did corn go sharply lower, soybeans and wheat did as well. But as the session came to a close, beans came back to about steady. So talk about the report and the bean impact.
3: There really weren't as many surprises as it were, Andy, in the bean estimate. The crop estimate was 4562. Average trade estimate was 4538. So just 24 million bushels above the average trade estimate. The yield was 53.1 bushels here in October. It was 52.9 for the average trade estimate. It was 52.8 September, so we did see a slight increase compared to last month. Finally, on the carryout, Andy, 315 on the 26-27 carryout, 315 million bushels. That's unchanged from where it ended in 25-26. And most importantly, it's only up 5 million bushels from what it was last month at 310.
2: Brian Basting comments. Brian is at Advanced Trading. You can get him there at 309-664-2314. Friday settlements, 20.5 cents off on December corn. It dips down to 479.75. March contract, 494.25, losing 21 cents. Up 4.5 cents on November and January beans, 1292 on November. Jan finishes at 1308¾. December wheat, 671. That was a drop of 12¼. I'm Ian DeEubank with the Friday Farm Market Review. 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
15: Here's your WCDQ 106.3 forecast. Sunshine mixed with clouds at times, with fog in spots early today, with daytime highs approaching 87. Southwest winds 8 to 15 miles per hour. I'm meteorologist Jennifer Wojcicki. Currently, it's 53 degrees.
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0: Garth Brooks announced his next stop. He's going to be in Kansas City for the Blame It All on My Roots tour. That'll be November 6th and 7th. Now, the Chiefs have a home game that weekend. He's no stranger to that facility. He has sold out that facility 16 times in his career. Tickets go on sale this coming Friday, and he keeps the seating. This sounds like a lot, but if you look at what concerts are going for these days, every seat in the house is $155. And I think that's actually really good.
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6: Not much happening in the forecast over Indiana today, but we do have some moisture trying to come back in here through the rest of the week. I'm Chief Meteorologist Ryan Martin with Hoosier Ag Today's Indiana Farm Forecast. Dry for your Monday. I think we see a minor disturbance, actually a little bit of a southern fringe of a system passing by well to our north comes in tomorrow. That means we have to allow for some hit-and-miss scattered showers from I-70 north. I think coverage is only going to be about 40% of the region, but we can't say it's dry all the way, that's for sure. We are dry for most of Wednesday morning, and then we get showers back Wednesday afternoon. Those linger through Thursday morning. We dry down Thursday afternoon. That Wednesday-Thursday period, I think we can pick up a quarter to three-quarters of an inch of precipitation there. What's interesting to me is what's coming in behind that Wednesday Thursday feature. It's a strong cold front, and the doors to the Canada prairies are open. Much colder air diving southward across the Great Lakes. We have frosts likely here as we finish this week. I'm Ryan Martin.
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0: So they're saying that kids need to learn these two words again because they're falling out of, well, their vernacular. Please and thank you. Because kids don't say that anymore. I know that sounds like a really old man thing to say, but it's true. Make sure your kids still say please and thank you. It is the easiest thing to do. Now, I will say that we are doing that with the six-year-old, and a lot of kids just don't know to do that. You don't think about that because maybe your parents may not say it. I still say to this very day, yes, sir, yes, ma'am. And I will say that, and I try to catch myself when, you know, people that are younger than me, but even at that, I still say it because that's the way I was taught. And especially if someone is older than I am, I say, yes, sir. Yes, ma'am. I still do that to this very day.
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6: Good Monday morning. Here is a look at what's going on in Montgomery County for October 12th. 2026. Nucor Steel announced plans to expand its towers and structures manufacturing sector in Crawfordsville. The $105 million investment is slated to bring upwards of 100 high-paying jobs to Montgomery County. This will mark the steelmaker's fifth major investment in the state in recent years. Nucor expects to break ground on the expansion in early 2027. That's all for this morning. For more local news, you can pick up a copy of the Journal Review at your local convenience store and check them out on the web at journalreview.com. You can also subscribe to them by calling their circulation department at 765-362-1200 from 7 a.m. until 4 p.m. I'm Curtis Broadstreet reporting for Fork Media.
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8: Here's your WCDQ 106.3 forecast. Sunshine mixed with clouds at times, with fog and spots early today, with daytime highs approaching 87. Southwest winds 8 to 15 miles per hour. I'm meteorologist Jennifer Wojcicki. Currently, it's 53 degrees.
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0: Well, Jelly Roll said he was going to lay low for a while, and he has. He is popping up to do a show that's going to benefit law enforcement. So it's the 19th Annual Law Enforcement Talent Showcase. Thursday, October 29th, Jelly Roll along with Tucker Wetmore. So the tickets are $45, and it raises money for the Nashville Children's Alliance. And, of course, the Nashville Palace is a legendary place. It's actually across from the Grand Ole Opry. And years and years and years ago, when people would perform at the Grand Ole Opry, the tradition was that they would go across the road and typically play at the Nashville Palace as well. So, yeah, good to see him out and about again.
1: This is Randy Glenn from Calvary Baptist with your morning boost. John chapter 21, verse 12. Jesus saith unto them, come and dine. Today we have a dinner invitation. Acceptance of this invitation means that you will sit at his table. There will be fellowship, strength, peace, unity, hope. But the greatest is sitting near our host, Jesus Christ. Come and dine and make today a great day.
2: The Hat Harvest Crop Tour. I'm Eric Pfeiffer. This is Hoosier Ag Today. Harvest rolls on across Indiana. Some serious progress is being made. Let's head around the state now to hear from farmers about what they're seeing in their fields and in their communities. We begin in Allen County, and that's where Roger Hadley farms. He says soybean harvest has finally begun on fields that were planted before those May rains.
3: What I'm hearing is they're pleasantly surprised with the yield. Nobody has really said what their yields are, but it's maybe closer to average than what they was afraid it would be. My beans in the Woodburn area, we did not get going till the last week of May. Our heavy ground was just not ready, even though it's drained every 25 foot. We look like we should start sometime in early to mid next week, should have some beans ready to go. So bean harvest has started. Corn silage is completed in the area, near as I can tell. And the yields I'm hearing from an estimated on adjusters on the silage fields, somewhere in that 180 to 200 range, which is several bushels less per acre than last year also.
2: Heading south from there to Cox Farms Incorporated in Gaston, Jenna Scott tells us that soybean harvest is nearly complete. Heavy rains and flooding in August hit Delaware County pretty hard.
4: We definitely ran into the fields that had some heavy water damage. The beans were standing there, but there was just nothing in them, nothing in the pods. So we've had some yields down, probably 5 to 10 bushel in those areas that had that water damage. Some drown outs as bad as 6 acres. Other drown outs were, you know, minimal. So it just depended on the field and how it handled everything. But
2: in Northwest Indiana, Denise Scarborough told us on Friday that Mother Nature has finally cooperated with them in a big way, allowing them to really get going with soybean harvest in LaPorte County this past week.
5: It seems like most of the guys harvesting ripe gold tomatoes wrapped up this last week. We haven't gotten into any commercial corn. Seed corn is still being harvested. We had some more harvested this week. Moving forward, it looks like we might get a little rain shower over the weekend. But if it stays away, beans are coming in at a good rate, and we're pretty happy with what we've had. It's not going to be a bin buster year, but given that we basically had a flood to drought 3 times this year, we are pretty happy and with the consistent yields that we're seeing.
2: In West Central Indiana, Ryan Rippey says soybean harvest is complete on his fields in Fountain, Montgomery, and Tippecanoe counties. He expects neighbors to wrap up their bean harvest here in the next week.
6: Bean yields were good. Definitely not a record, but they were pretty good. Just getting started on corn yesterday, and it's going well. The corn is dry or drier than anticipated, maybe. Running about 17.5, which is good. We can go directly to the bin with that. It's maybe a little bit disappointing yield-wise. Definitely not bad, but maybe a little bit lower than expectations, certainly lower than the last 3 record crops that we've had. So maybe a little bit on the disappointing side because we've been so spoiled the last couple of years.
2: And down south in Ferdinand, Indiana, J.R. Racener told us Friday that things continue to move swiftly in DuBois County.
7: Looks like we need probably about another week to finish up here. A lot of guys are getting close, a lot of fall tillage and some field work, wheat planting going on right now. Looks like we'll be maybe shut down over the weekend due to the remnants of the tropical storm. So hopefully be back in the field early to mid next week.
2: 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I'm Eric Pfeiffer, Hoosier Ag Today, Indiana's farm network for the past two decades.
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17: Here's your WCDQ 106.3 forecast. Sunshine mixed with clouds at times, with fog and spots early today, with daytime highs approaching 87. Southwest winds 8 to 15 miles per hour. I'm meteorologist Jennifer Wojcicki. Right now, 54.
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0: So I was in Walmart yesterday. They've had Halloween candy out since the middle of July, but I'm starting to think about, okay, we need to start thinking ahead and figuring out what kind of candy we want to get. What house do we want to be this year? Now, here's one of the things. Since we have a six-year-old, we know we have to kind of participate. Normally, before he came along, and it was just us and the dog, we didn't do that. We didn't turn the porch light on because, you know, it freaked out the dog every time the doorbell rang. And so we just decided we weren't going to do that. So now we have to kind of participate. So we got to figure out what candy we're going to get, when we think we want to buy that candy. Because here's the issue, and it's probably this way in your house as well. If we buy the candy too early, it's gone. If we buy it too late, we're ended with a whole bunch of it here at the house. So either way, we're gaining 10 pounds.
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5: This is Hoosier Ag Today's Monday Farm Market Preview. Brian Basting is here from Advanced Trading. Markets are open even though the government and USDA are closed today. But we had a really rough go of it after USDA's update on Friday for the corn market. We're looking to bounce back. What do we look for to help support such a move?
6: No question, the corn market and the wheat market also suffered on Friday. I think this week we'll be looking at the latest geopolitical developments worldwide over the weekend, anything that's going on there. We'll also be watching export sales reports. Are we going to see exporters step in here in the corn market on this sharp decline in prices, about 70 cents? Will they step in here and make purchases? We'll also be watching the latest harvest results here as harvest hits full steam in corn in the middle of October to see if they support or refute that USDA yield estimate from Friday.
5: That's Brian Basting, and I'm Andy Eubank. Hoosier Ag Today, Indiana's Farm Network.
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0: Co-Wetzel, Ella Langley, that is Jaded. Co-Wetzel and Parker McCollum are bringing back their holiday tour. Now, they've done this for a few years. It's called the Naughty or Nice Tour. It returns for the month of December. They're going to do a run of shows through Texas. They're doing this to raise money because both artists support different organizations and they want to make sure they're giving back. But if you're donating, you get a chance to win a flyaway package to their December 10th show at Billy Bob's, Texas. What I could recommend, it's one of my favorite places to see a show. So you want to make sure you get a chance to go. Now, you can see all the information on both of their socials, and what a great show to go see.
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10: Good Monday morning. Here is a look at what's going on in Montgomery County for October 12th, 2026. Nucor Steel announced plans to expand its towers and structures manufacturing sector in Crawfordsville. The $105 million investment is slated to bring upwards of 100 high-paying jobs to Montgomery County. This will mark the steelmaker's fifth major investment in the state in recent years. Nucor expects to break ground on the expansion in early 2027. That's all for this morning. For more local news, you can pick up a copy of the Journal Review at your local convenience store and check them out on the web at journalreview.com. You can also subscribe to them by calling their circulation department at 765-362-1200 from 7 a.m. until 4 p.m. I'm Curtis Broadstreet reporting for Fork Media.
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20: Here's your WCDQ 106.3 forecast. Sunshine mixed with clouds at times and foggy early today with daytime highs approaching 87. Southwest winds 8 to 15 miles per hour. I'm meteorologist Jennifer Wojcicki. Right now, it's 54 degrees.
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2: He's a ranch hand in a pinch, man. 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Cause she's a gold digger with a quick trigger. 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

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She never liked him,

0: Want my horse back. For as young as Cody Johnson is, the man's got a whole ton of wisdom. And there's a big piece of his heart that loves rodeo. He just got finished having his big Kojo rodeo that was going on in Belton, Texas over this last weekend. Now, he carries lessons from being in rodeo because he was a rodeo star. And now he carries those into his music career. And even though if you're experiencing difficult times, he's got a reason.
1: Well, I think when you rodeo, you have to have a degree of an ability to deal with fear, physical fear, you know, and getting hurt. And I think once you've accomplished how to compartmentalize that and you can take that fear and use it as a fuel for your fire, it gives you a sense of work ethic. And it gives you a sense of when you can look at the odds stacked against you, which they have been in my music career, most of my career. You look at those odds stacked against you and you just smile and go, bring it on, buddy. I think that's 100% where it comes from is rodeo.
2: This is Randy Glenn from Calvary Baptist with your morning boost. Luke chapter 24, verse 38. Are ye troubled? And why do thoughts arise in your hearts? When you feel troubled and your mind begins to run, remember what Christ says, that I have prayed for thee. I will never leave thee nor forsake thee. Cast all your care upon me, for I care for you. All things work together for good. When trouble overwhelms you, remember the words of the one who created you, loves you, and died for you, and make today a great day.
3: This is a Bloomberg Money Minute. Despite rising prices, Americans have been relentless in spending their paychecks. Retail sales have been going up, but Wall Street is getting worried as consumer borrowing has also been rising and sentiment has tumbled under the weight of persistently high oil prices. With earnings season kicking off this week, investors and strategists are focused on determining the health of consumers. They'll be taking a close look at credit card spending disclosures when the big banks start reporting in the coming days. Due to a drop in wine consumption and state-imposed water restrictions, California vintners are experimenting with making an American version of tequila. Agave is cheaper to plant and cultivate than grapes, requiring less water and maintenance. Wine sales contracted 5% last year. That's the most among alcoholic beverages, according to Circana data compiled by Bloomberg Intelligence. Any alcoholic beverage, though, made from California agave can't be called tequila or mezcal due to rules on denomination of origin. Dan Schwartzman, Bloomberg Radio.
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14: Here's your WCDQ 106.3 forecast. Sunshine mixed with clouds at times and foggy early today with daytime highs approaching 87. Southwest winds 8 to 15 miles per hour. I'm meteorologist Jennifer Wojcicki. Right now, it's 54 degrees.
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0: Imagine being on vacation. You're gone for a week and you come back and you realize that your TV's gone, your laptop's gone, and lots of other things are missing. Now, the police had said that this lady had left her back sliding glass door unlocked. This man came into her house, helped himself to all her food, all her booze, but he wasn't thoughtless. He went out the way he came in. And not only did he do that, this is what's the funny part. He also washed a load of her clothes and actually did her dishes. Maybe he felt guilty.
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Mr. Wallen gets us through this Monday. I'm glad we're hanging around together. John Party here in a few. Luke Bryan on the way. And Low Cash gets this hour started. It's Hometown Home, and good morning to you.

0: quick enough.
1: I want to know where these people find pet kangaroos, because I kind of want one. Now, there was a petting zoo at a county fair in Missouri. They had a loose roo. It decided that I'm tired of this and I'm leaving, because here's what happened. I guess they said a worker had left a gate not all the way closed, and the roo decided, hey, I'm out. And they spent the day chasing the little roo around the county. But they did finally catch him. And of course, the owner was able to get to it, and it saw the owner and was able to be taken back home where it belongs. But yeah, anyway, I want to know where they're getting them. That's all I want to know.
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6: Good Monday morning. Here is a look at what's going on in Montgomery County for October 12th. 2026. Nucor Steel announced plans to expand its towers and structures manufacturing sector in Crawfordsville. The $105 million investment is slated to bring upwards of 100 high-paying jobs to Montgomery County. This will mark the steelmaker's fifth major investment in the state in recent years. Nucor expects to break ground on the expansion in early 2027. That's all for this morning. For more local news, you can pick up a copy of the Journal Review at your local convenience store and check them out on the web at journalreview.com. You can also subscribe to them by calling their circulation department at 765-362-1200 from 7 a.m. until 4 p.m. I'm Curtis Broadstreet reporting for Fork Media.
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6: Here's your WCDQ 106.3 forecast. Mainly sunny skies today with daytime highs approaching 87. Winds out of the southwest 8 to 15 miles per hour. I'm meteorologist Jennifer Wojcicki. Currently 61.
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0: So how'd you like to be looking at the neighborhood Facebook page and then someone puts up, has anybody seen my 7-foot boa constrictor? This is where you burn down the entire neighborhood and the surrounding area. But no, I'm kidding. They said it's like 7 feet. This was in Hope County, North Carolina. Animal officials said they have not found it yet, but to keep small pets and children close to your home. And if you see it, do not try to capture it yourself. I don't know one person that would. And if it's 7 feet long, how would you do that? No, just like I said, take my advice and just burn down the surrounding area. You're bound to find it.
1: This is Randy Glenn from Calvary Baptist with your morning boost. Malachi chapter 3, verse 6. I am the Lord, I change not. We live in a world that is constantly changing. People, politics, cities, towns, they all change. But one thing that does not is the Lord. His power, His wisdom, His help, and His love does not change. Because He does not change, that is a great foundation to rely on and to make today a great day.
2: 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November crude was relatively flat Friday at $91.84 a barrel, as easing U.S.-Iran tensions pressured prices, while Hurricane Isaias threatened Gulf production and kept supply concerns elevated. $3.87 the average price for regular unleaded across the state. The national average is $4.37. Meanwhile, diesel in Indiana now at $6.66 a gallon. Cash bids at Indiana's ethanol plants, $4.50 in Marion, $4.60 in Cloverdale and at Alexandria. And Louis Dreyfus and Claypool paying 20 cents below the November futures for soybeans delivered through the end of fall. I'm CJ Miller, Hoosier Ag Today, celebrating 20 years as Indiana's most trusted voice in agriculture.
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10: Here's your WCDQ 106.3 forecast. Mainly sunny skies today with daytime highs approaching 87. Winds out of the southwest 8 to 15 miles per hour. I'm meteorologist Jennifer Wojcicki. Currently 61.
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0: She celebrated her birthday over the weekend, and happy belated birthday to Megan Maroney. How you doing? It is Scott Gaines. Getting ready to get up out of here. I need you to have a very good Monday, and hopefully this week treats you well. I appreciate you having the radio on. That's probably one of the best things you can do, because I can't do this without you, all right? I want you to have the best week possible. I love you. I mean it, and let's meet back here tomorrow.
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Good morning and happy Monday. We've got BB Rexha and Florida Georgia Line together coming up, as well as Chris Young. But right now it is Thomas Rhett and Jordan Davis with Ain't a Bad Life.

0: I didn't come here to leave. That is Chris Young. I'm Sherry Farmer. Had a very difficult weekend. My little fur baby, Bruce Wayne, he passed away Friday night. And I'm going to miss him so much. I miss him. He just such a sweet little soul. He and I did several trivia nights together. He would MC with me. He was so quiet, so good. Sometimes I'd forget he was in my arms because he didn't weigh much. But very sweet guy. If you'd like to meet him, you can head on over to my Facebook page. Just search for Sherry Farmer or on Instagram, Sherry M. Farmer. But I'm going to put some videos and pictures of him up soon. I know I've talked about him over the years, but almost made it to 17 and a half. He was just shy a few days, but so grateful. So thankful that I had him in my life, and just a sweet, sweet guy. But he now joins his littermate brother, Clark, that we lost last December. And he leaves behind, of course, his very heartbroken mother, me, and his grandparents and his daddy and his sisters, Ivy and Violet. So they're there to comfort me, two other little Yorkies that we have. So no, I've talked about them as well. So dogs, so blessed that we have them in our world with us. Such sweet little souls. Dan and Shay are up next with Say So.
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6: Here's your WCDQ 106.3 forecast. Mainly sunny skies today with daytime highs approaching 87. Winds out of the southwest 8 to 15 miles per hour. I'm meteorologist Jennifer Wojcicki. Right now, it's 66 degrees.
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0: Worth Your While, that is Russell Dickerson. What shall we celebrate today? Well, there's several things going on today. Of course, some folks, including banks, and I do believe the Postal Service has the day off. It is Columbus Day, and that is celebrated annually on the second Monday of October. It is also Indigenous Peoples Day and International Moment of Frustration. It's Savings Day, also Farmer's Day, National Take Your Teddy Bear to Work Day. When it comes to food, it's National Gumbo Day, as well as Pulled Pork. So yeah, today's a busy one. Low Cash is up next with I Know Somebody.
1: This is Randy Glenn from Calvary Baptist with your morning boost. Luke chapter 6, verse 12. And it came to pass in those days that he went out into the mountain to pray. The occasion for this prayer was when Christ's enemies was at an all-time high. They were angry, upset, enraged. So what was Jesus' remedy to his enemies? Prayer. He chose the time. He chose the place. He chose how long he should pray. Let's learn a lesson. When times become difficult, pray and make today a great day.
2: This is a Bloomberg Money Minute. Shares in Bristol-Myers Squibb rose 4% after word that its experimental drugs for treating a rare endocrine cancer and a deadly form of lung disease succeeded in late-stage studies. The company says patients with idiopathic pulmonary fibrosis, a chronic condition that scars the lungs and makes it difficult to get oxygen into the bloodstream, had their breathing significantly improve after getting a lower dose of the company's new pill. Bullish traders are piling into the sugar market amid expectations that a powerful El Nino will tighten supplies in top-producing nations. Speculators boosted their long-only raw sugar positions to more than 413,000 contracts last week, the highest level since September 2016. Prices have risen 40% since the beginning of August amid concerns about the weather phenomenon curbing production from India to Brazil. Stocks are higher on Wall Street. The Dow is up a quarter of a percent, the Nasdaq up 2/3%, the S&P up a fraction. Erica Herskowitz, Bloomberg Radio.
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12: Here's your WCDQ 106.3 forecast. Mainly sunny skies today with daytime highs approaching 87. Winds out of the southwest, 8 to 15 miles per hour. I'm meteorologist Jennifer Wojcicki. Right now, it's 66 degrees.
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0: All My Exes, that's Lauren Elena, along with Chase Matthew. I'm sure it'll be just a matter of time before they catch these thieves, because there's no way. There's not a camera that caught this. This happened at a winery in Italy. They were robbed over the weekend. And these thieves, they were able to take off with 30,000 bottles of high-end wine worth $5.5 million. That's a lot of wine. I'm sure a lot of people are going to be on the lookout for this type of wine. At probably a little bit of a deal. Maybe, I don't know if they can charge more for it. I don't know, but that's a lot of bottles to be able to get out of a winery without anyone seeing you. So they had to really do some thinking about how to make this happen. So be on the listen for a story about that one when they get caught. Eric Church is next with Drink in My Hand.
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He grew up in what many call the cowboy capital of the world, Stephenville, Texas. It is Hudson Westbrook with Painted You Pretty.

Country and She Knows It, that is Luke Bryan. Let's do it. Let's take a trip down memory lane this day in history, October 12th. Our first stop is the year 1892. That's when the original version of the Pledge of Allegiance was first recited in public schools. In 2001, several years later, a special episode of America's Most Wanted aired, which was specifically requested by U.S. President George W. Bush, which

0: focused on 22 wanted terrorists. On this date in 2019, California became the first state to pass a law banning the sale and manufacture of new fur products. And there you have it, this day in history. John Party is next with Head Over Boots.
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11: Here's your WCDQ 106.3 forecast. Mainly sunny skies today with daytime highs approaching 87. Winds out of the southwest 8 to 15 miles per hour. I'm meteorologist Jennifer Wojcicki. Currently, it's 71 degrees.
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0: Water at a Wedding, that is Graylin James. Spirit Halloween stores, you know, they're open and running, and you know, they've been popping up over the years during, of course, October and September, getting folks ready for the holiday. And now we've got another holiday that they are going to kind of be rolling into once Halloween is over. They're doing Spirit Christmas stores. They've got 44 locations opening during the upcoming holiday season across 15 states. So that's been growing a little bit more and more over the years. So if you're looking for some fun holiday decor for Christmas, they'll be able to help you out as well. So it's the same folks that go from Spirit Halloween right on over to Spirit Christmas. So be on the lookout. Let me know if you buy anything. Thomas Redd is next with Die a Happy Man.
1: 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Jenna Scott farms at Cox Farms Incorporated in Gaston, and she tells us the soybean harvest is nearly complete. Heavy rains and flooding in August hit Delaware County pretty darn hard.
2: We definitely ran into the fields that had some heavy water damage. The beans were standing there, but there was just nothing in them, nothing in the pods. So we've had some yields down, probably 5 to 10 bushel in those areas that had that water damage. Some drown outs as bad as 6 acres.
1: 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I'm Eric Pfeiffer, Hoosier Ag Today, Indiana's Farm Network, for 20 years.
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12: Here's your WCDQ 106.3 forecast. Mainly sunny skies today with daytime highs approaching 87. Winds out of the southwest 8 to 15 miles per hour. I'm meteorologist Jennifer Wojcicki. Currently 74.
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0: Jordan Davis with Mess. And Hugh Hefner, remember him? He was the guy who created a Playboy. And, you know, he was married a few times. And, well, his widow, his last wife, Crystal Harris, is asking Jessica Biel to reconsider playing a fictional version of the Playboy founder's wife in the upcoming film titled Playmates. So they're going to do a movie about him. I don't know if it's going to get to all the truths, which that'll be interesting. But who knows? Who knows? Truth or myth? I don't know. But I guess there's a movie that'll be coming out in the future. On the way, we're going to get back to more music. Luke Combs is next with Rethink Some Things.
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He'll be hitting the road in 2027, a 19-city stadium tour, which kicks off April 24th in Tampa, Florida. Skinny Chesney with Carry On.

0: What took you so long? That is Jacob Hackworth. And I'm happy about this one because I really enjoyed the season, the first season of Netflix's Little House on the Prairie. And now season two has come to an end. They have finished shooting it. The streaming service has announced that production, like I said, has wrapped on the series sophomore season, which that one is going to be based on the book in the series, the second book, On the Banks of Plum Creek. Now, they have yet to share when we'll be able to see it, just that the shooting has wrapped up. So, of course, I'll keep you posted on that one. And if you haven't seen The Little House on the Prairie season one on Netflix, I highly recommend it. It's really good. Not a lot of gore and twisted meanness or anything like that. Just simple niceness. It's refreshing. Zach John King is next with Get to Drinkin'.
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10: 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High temperatures reach up to 87 this afternoon under mainly sunny skies, southwest winds 8 to 15 miles per hour. I'm meteorologist Jennifer Wojcicki. Currently 74.
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0: It's Blake Shelton with Let Him In Anyway. It's time for your random stat of the day. And I found this interesting that they found an age in the survey. Okay, so they found that women should stop wearing high heels at the age of 51. I found that interesting. 51, you know, instead of like 50 or 60 or 40, you know, 51. So I really, high heels, I think they're difficult to walk in no matter the age. I know some folks, let's face it, the late Dolly Parton, she always had her little heels on and just, I don't know how. But maybe it's because I'm 5'7¾" that I've always found it hard to wear heels no matter the age. And it just hard to balance and then the pain afterwards. But anyway, I know it caused back pain for me. But anyway, if you are lucky enough to be able to balance in heels, good for you. If you like wearing them, good for you because they are pretty. High heels are very pretty shoes. Shaboozy's next with good news.
1: 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Soybean futures are lower this midday as traders continue digesting USDA's bearish WASDE report Friday. December corn up a penny at 480 and three quarters. March half a cent higher, 494 and three quarters. November soybeans, though, dropping 7 cents to 1285. January beans 7 1/4 lower, 1301 and a half. And December wheat down a penny and a quarter to 669 and three quarters. December live cattle 87 cents lower, 225. 617, but December lean hogs up 47 cents to 6830. I'm CJ Miller, Hoosier Ag Today, Indiana's Farm Network for 20 years.
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5: 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Pending home sales this past month falling to a 12-year low. That's according to Redfin. That's because of the 1-2 punch of sky-high home prices and elevated mortgage rates, now around 7.5%, and it comes even though the supply of homes up for sale is at a 6-year high. On Wall Street, stocks are mixed, mostly higher on this Monday, as investors look forward to what's expected to be another strong earnings season, which kicks off tomorrow. Right now, the Dow up about 0.4%, the NASDAQ down by 0.5%, the S&P is flat, and oil around $94 a barrel. Microsoft preparing to install the latest version of its own chips into data centers, the goal of powering its AI software mostly with its own hardware from now on. 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
12: Here's your WCDQ 106.3 forecast. High temperatures reach up to 87 this afternoon under mainly sunny skies, southwest winds 8 to 15 miles per hour. I'm meteorologist Jennifer Wojcicki. Currently 74.
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0: holding it down, that is Chase Matthew. Could we see a shorter baseball season? Well, Major League Baseball has proposed to the Players Union that the regular season be reduced from 162 games to 154 games for the first time since 1960, with teams also playing four split doubleheaders during the season, ending the season a week earlier than normal. What are your thoughts on that? Will you miss it? Or will you like that? Are you pro cutting back? Let me know. Hit me up on the socials. Morgan Wallen is next with Been By Now.
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3: 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November crude is $2 higher at $93.85 a barrel, as escalating Middle East tensions and attacks on oil tankers raise supply fears. Expectations for increased Russian diesel supplies are putting a cap on further gains. $3.90 the average price for regular unleaded across Indiana, the national average $4.35. Meanwhile, diesel is now at $6.63 a gallon. Cash bids at Indiana's ethanol plants, $4.63 in Alexandria, $4.72 in North Manchester and in Cloverdale, and Louis Dreyfus paying 20 cents below the November futures for nearby delivered beans. I'm CJ Miller, Hoosier Ag Today, Indiana's Farm Network for 20 years.
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It's Randy Houser with Back in the Bottle. You talk about a lady in great shape. 61-year-old Canadian grandmother named Donna Jean Wild. She's broken her own world record by holding a

0: plank for more than 5 hours. 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Maybe a minute, I think. 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Lainey Wilson and John Mayer are together next with Phone Keys Wallet.
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18: Here's your WCDQ 106.3 forecast. High temperatures reach up to 87 this afternoon under mainly sunny skies, southwest winds 8 to 15 miles per hour. I'm meteorologist Jennifer Wojcicki. Right now, it's 77 degrees.
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0: and me, that is Parker McCollum. Happy birthday if today is your special day. Hopefully, if it is, you also have the day off, you know, being Columbus Day and all. So good for you. Hugh Jackman, you shared birthday with him. He's now 58. And we also have country artist Marty McGuire from The Chicks, now 57. And turning 56 today is Kurt Cameron from Growing Pains. So happy birthday, everybody. Make it a good one. Midland is next with Drinking Problem.
1: 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Call with questions 574-566-2113. Mixed market here so far today. Corn trading fractionally to a couple pennies higher. Beans have been down pretty much all day long. Wheat down in Chicago and KC up slightly on the spring wheat. Bean oil's up. Meanwhile, crude oil, petroleum, up about $2 a barrel. Bean meal's a lower. The rest of the marketplace mixed as well. The market is trading last week's grain report, the WASD report. Turns out most of the corn that was, quote, found was found out in the Great Plains. Mato Grosso soybean seeding now is about a third done. That's, in my opinion, a little bit ahead of schedule, or at least what we've seen in years past in Brazil. Could be setting up to have a good start to the season down there. Weather stays dry and warm here the next day or two. Then we turn wet. I'm Ryan Martin.
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11: Here's your WCDQ 106.3 forecast. High temperatures reach up to 87 this afternoon under mainly sunny skies, southwest winds 8 to 15 miles per hour. I'm meteorologist Jennifer Wojcicki. Currently, it's 80 degrees.
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0: It's time for a little science. Bird watching. I know oftentimes folks tend to be older, more mature when they get into bird watching. It always reminds me of my grandpa. He loved to watch birds. But science has found that engaging in bird watching could do more than just provide a peaceful hobby. It might actually reshape your brain and improve cognitive function. Who isn't all about that, right? But the study suggests that the act of identifying different species and observing their behaviors actually sharpens attention and enhances sensory perception. They found that long-term birders often develop more efficient neural pathways related to visual processing and memory. And this mental exercise serves as a form of cognitive training that helps keep the mind, you know, to continue to move and to grow as people age. So beyond the biological changes, the hobby is also linked to lower stress levels and improved overall mental well-being. So I think I'm going to go digging around and see if I held on to that bird watching book my grandpa gave to me years and years ago. I need to do that. Dust that off and start bird watching to sharpen the mind. Can't go wrong with that.
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0: Thank you for sharing your Monday with us. We're going to get to Taylor Swift. Also, Dan and Shay coming up. But right now, it is Cody Johnson with Horseback.
1: He's a ranch hand in a pinch, man. Hotter than the red on the cattle brand. Because she's a gold digger with a quick trigger. A cast iron skillet swinging lid flipper.

horseback. 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

0: So.
1: That is Dan and Shay with Say So. And this is quite the pumpkin. This farmer in England has broke the world record with a pumpkin that weighs 2,856.8 pounds and is more than 20 feet around. Now, he had held a former record, he and his twin brother. They set it last year. And so now he has beat that record. And how do you grow a pumpkin to be this big? Well, it takes a lot of time. The man's name is Ian Patton. And he says that it worked 6 hours a day, 130 gallons of water on the daily. And of course, needing to check on it and making sure that it was doing okay. And if you by chance are going to be in England, it is on display through the end of this month. And then they're going to feed it to the cows. So that's going to feed a lot of cows, I would imagine. I would love to see how big those seeds are, but I have a feeling they probably hold on to those seeds. I mean, let's face it. I mean, they're probably worth a lot. So anyway, congratulations to them. What a pumpkin. 2,856.8 pounds. Parmalee is next with Take My Name.
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7: Here's your WCDQ 106.3 forecast. Daytime high is approaching 87 this afternoon under mainly clear skies, southwest winds 8 to 15 miles per hour. I'm meteorologist Jennifer Wojcicki. Currently 82.
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0: Snakeskin Boots, that's Miranda Lambert along with Ella Langley. It's a place that has become more and more popular over the years during Halloween, the month of October, Sleepy Hollow. And this is in New York, and they have huge crowds there. About 11,000 residents on the regular that live there. But the festivities that they now have going on brings the population, or at least the visitor-wise, around 200,000 visitors. So this time of year, very difficult for the town because, I mean, it's a good thing, though. Good difficulties because, of course, it brings a lot of money to town, a lot of visitors. But they say it's a very beautiful town. They've got river views, parks, and just a good, you know, Hallmark kind of family feel to the town. But if you are looking for some different type of place to go to, you might want to check it out. They have all kinds of different things going on there the weeks leading to Halloween. They have, of course, the Headless Horseman history. They've got a great jack-o'-lantern blaze, hay rides, and just lots of festivals and witches. Just a good time. So you might want to look into that. A little visit to Sleepy Hollow, New York. Kane Brown is up next with Woman.
1: This is a Bloomberg Money Minute. Microsoft is gearing up to install its own AI chips in data centers in a bid to cut its reliance on NVIDIA. The tech giant says it expects to stock multiple gigawatts of its Maya chips, with the newest version, the Maya 300, rolling out next year. Google is rolling out its $180 Fitbit Edge, a premium fitness band that's a cross between a smartwatch and a gadget that offers continuous health tracking. The Fitbit Edge, which can track things like changes in insulin resistance, comes in four colors and is available for pre-order. And Reese's is once again the top pick when it comes to Halloween candies. DoorDash looked into its Halloween orders and found that peanut butter cups were America's favorite candy for a third straight year, with Hershey's and M&M's right behind. Stocks are mixed on Wall Street as investors look ahead to a busy week of earnings and inflation data. The Dow is up 0.4%, the Nasdaq down 0.4%, the S&P down just a fraction. Erica Herskowitz, Bloomberg Radio.
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7: Here's your WCDQ 106.3 forecast. Daytime highs approaching 87 this afternoon under mainly clear skies, southwest winds 8 to 15 miles per hour. I'm meteorologist Jennifer Wojcicki. Currently 82.
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0: Move On, that is Kevin Powers along with Shaboozy. I'm Sherry Farmer. I hope that you had a good weekend. Hopefully you even have today off. I know I shared with you earlier that I had a very difficult weekend. It happens. It's part of life. It's the beauty of life, the pain of life. I lost one of my dogs over the weekend. I lost one back in December, my little Clark Kent. And then his litter mate brother, Bruce Wayne, he passed away this past Friday night. I was with him. I'm so grateful for that. I was able to hold him till the end and just so, so blessed to have had such a wonderful little character, a little soul in my life. And just, dogs. They're just wonderful creatures. They hold on to our secrets. They know everything about us, still accept us, and they're still excited when we come home. They just wait for us and just love us unconditionally. So he will be missed. If you would like to meet him or share photos of your dogs, please do so, your pets, on my socials. Look for Sherry Farmer on Facebook, Sherry M. Farmer on Instagram. But again, going to miss him so much. Lauren Elena and Chase Matthew are next with All My Exes.
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5: 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The grain markets were mixed on Monday as traders digested USDA's bearish crop report from Friday. December corn up 3 1/4 at 483. March corn 3 cents higher, 497 1/4. November soybeans, though, dropping 4 1/4 to 1287 3/4. January 4 cents lower, 1304 3/4. But December wheat up 1 1/4 to 672 1/4. December live cattle 45 cents lower, 226.60. December lean hogs, though, up 55 cents to 68.37. 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I'm C.J. 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
9: Here's your WCDQ 106.3 forecast. Highs level off around 87 this afternoon under mainly clear skies, southwesterly winds 8 to 15 miles per hour. I'm meteorologist Jennifer Wojcicki. Right now, 84.
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0: newcomer Blake Whitten. That is Bet on That as we play the best country right here for you. Even more of the good stuff on the way in just a couple, including one of the real hustlers in country music. Always up to something, whether it's new music or touring or at times both. Parker McCollum just around the bend.
1: This is a Bloomberg Money Minute. Big U.S. bank stocks are in correction territory as the group kicks off earnings with a focus on executives' outlook for the American consumer and long-term borrowing costs. The benchmark bank index has dropped more than 10% since mid-August, coinciding with a surge in Treasury yields and the Fed's first interest rate hike in 3 years. Most analysts expect lending to increase year over year and credit quality to hold steady. Meanwhile, Albertsons, the company behind Safeway, Vons, Acme, and Jewel Osco, among others, is demanding that Kroger pay more than $9 billion for the collapse of the largest U.S. grocery chain merger in history. Albertsons wants a judge to find that Kroger willfully breached the merger agreement by failing to use best efforts to get regulatory approval. Stocks are mixed on Wall Street. The Dow is up 0.3%. The Nasdaq down 0.5%. The S&P down 0.2%. Erica Herskowitz, Bloomberg Radio.
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4: Here's your WCDQ 106.3 forecast. Highs level off around 87 this afternoon under mainly clear skies, southwesterly winds 8 to 15 miles per hour. I'm meteorologist Jennifer Wojcicki. Currently 85.
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0: Worth Your Wild comes to us courtesy of Russell Dickerson. You know who's had a lot of success in the duet space? Co Wetzel. 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Ella Langley with Co Wetzel in the minutes to come, plus Dan and Shay.
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0: Songs About Us tour surrounding the album of the same title. We were listening when you said you want more of those songs you know and love. One we can never forget from Dina Carter in minutes.
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4: Here's your WCDQ 106.3 forecast. High temperatures reach up to 87 this afternoon under clear skies, southwesterly winds 10 to 15 miles per hour. I'm meteorologist Jennifer Wojcicki. Currently 85.
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0: He has one of my favorite named albums of all time, Ain't Doing This For My Health. It features that song right there, South of Sanity from Zach Top. Shaboozy in just a couple, and a crossover smash from Lady A.
1: This is a Bloomberg Money Minute. Ahead of a big week on Wall Street with data on inflation and retail sales for September and the start of a new earnings season tomorrow, stocks end today mixed at the close. The Dow, 196 points higher, up a third of a percent, but the NASDAQ lost 120, nearly half a percent lower, the S&P down 4, and oil up 2%, closing just under $94 a barrel. Shares of Meta Platforms up more than 3% today after rolling out its newest AI model, the Muse Wonder, which Meta says is a big leap from its predecessors and has frontier capabilities, able to handle coding, financial, and legal inquiries. Shares of First Tracks Biotherapeutics up 7%. That's after positive results of an experimental therapy to treat celiac disease. And regulatory filings show Tesla and SpaceX CEO Elon Musk has donated over $276 million to Republican groups. That's just since July, according to the New York Times. Tom Busby, Bloomberg Radio.

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9: Here's your WCDQ 106.3 forecast. High temperatures reach up to 87 this afternoon under clear skies, southwesterly winds 10 to 15 miles per hour. I'm meteorologist Jennifer Wojcicki. Currently 85.
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0: Direct from the voice to you, Riley Green. At his Think As You Drunk. Gonna bring you Luke Bryan in just a couple. And we'll hear from the guy who is said to be Ella Langley's boyfriend right now. Tucker Wetmore is just around the bend.
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1: 5 o'clock report. Good afternoon, everybody. Dave Peach on a Monday, October the 12th. I always check the calendar. It's so handy here in the studio. To my left, it's my favorite calendar in the world. I like to look at it all the time. Well, when I'm here in the studio, I don't look at it like during the day, but we are sponsored by Alice's Restaurant, You Rent It Center, Central Indiana Rubber Products, Crawfordsville Electric Light and Power, Puritan Water Conditioning, Tom's Marine Sales and Service, Crawfordsville Moose Lodge number 6, and the Zachary team at Carpenter Realtors. It is hot today. I don't know what to wear. You know, I mean, today is like golf shirt, t-shirt, shorts, weather. And it's October 12th, and sometimes when I go that way, I get cold because it's colder. But today, definitely, it's hot. I got the short sleeve shirt on right now. We have a big show for you today. In fact, we're going to start it out talking about an event coming up on Thursday. We are talking about the Veterans Expo with Mike Spencer, one of the organizers. And Mike, how are you?
2: Hey, I'm doing good, Dave. How about yourself?
1: We're doing fine on a Monday. And again, the Veterans Expo is coming up 8 a.m. to noon on Thursday. Describe the event for us.
2: Yeah, it's on October 15th. We're going to have the COVID shots and flu shots will be courtesy of Walgreens. Sugar Creek Eye Care will be there for free eye exams. Sugar Creek Smiles will be there as well. And also, we will have many vendors in participating there. Also, we'll have the auxiliary. We'll be providing biscuits and gravy. There'll be a cash drawing for $500 for the veterans. Now, half of that money will go to the veteran, and the other half they will donate to their favorite charity.
1: And that is courtesy Hoosier Heartland State Bank.
2: Yes, sir.
1: The Veterans Expo will be Thursday, 8 a.m. to noon at the American Legion Post 72. Why is this event important?
2: Well, I think it started out about, this is our 33rd annual event, and started out many years ago. It was just a way to get veterans together and get them some information, and it's just growing over the years, and now it's a veterans getting together, getting information, but also right now I see a lot of fellowship going on. When the veterans come in, they're sitting around and standing around and talking and kind of visiting with each other. I think, you know, some of these guys maybe haven't seen each other for a while, and so it's a good thing to see that happen.
1: It's got to be encouraging to have that many vendors, and I know you are looking for, you know, you might run out of space.
2: Yeah, I think I take and call these people, and I see people, and I say, hey, you want to come to our expo? And some of them say yes, and some of them say, well, I don't know, and then they call me, and I go, okay, and I write you down, and then I just got done checking. I got 31 coming in maybe and 29 tables, so we'll make it work, though, one way or another, for sure.
1: And some of the resources that will be available for the veterans, a lot of information.
2: Yeah, one thing, we'll have the department service officer will be there, Bryce Hollett from the state. We'll have our VSO there, Nick Kashan. We'll have the Veterans Treatment Court will be represented. The Veteran Recovery Coalition with Connie Ezra will be there. DAV will be there. And actually, Allen Monument. And they'll be there as well. So we got a lot of different. We got all four funeral homes coming, funeral directors coming, and not that everybody wants them to die, but
1: we got it.
2: You got the information there if you need it. Some pre-planning is available for your funerals or something if you need it. So, yeah, we got a lot of diversity there in way of information.
1: And it is the Veterans Expo on Thursday, October 15th. Kind of a warm up for Veterans Day coming up. November 11th.
2: Exactly. And you know, while you're there, you might want to go out and visit the park as well. So we got a couple new additions out there for people to look at. I know Mayor Barton, he said he's going to attend and visit us. So you never know who's going to pop in out there. So Sunday.
1: Oh, I was going to ask, what is the latest on Veterans Memorial Park? I know we drive by it all the time.
2: Yeah, the perception's always been that the park is done, and it's not done. We just recently received a couple of naval shells from that are fired from a Iowa-class battleship. We've got those on display at the park right now. We're looking for some sponsorship to help pay the bills and everything. Right now, we've been doing tours. We've had, over the last 2 years, we've had Hoover Elementary has provided about nine, gave us nine tours to do. We got a group coming in Wednesday. So we're busy, and we're out there working and trying to pay the bills, keep this thing going.
1: American Legion Post 72, what's going on there?
2: The Legion's always busy. We've got a great baseball program, if you're not aware of that. We've done really well this year. I think we'll do even better next year. I know we got a core of 10 players coming back, 29 wanting to play for us. So we're out there looking at kids and seeing what we can do. And the Legion is always involved in helping out the community and the nonprofits. And so every year we're busy getting information from nonprofits so we can donate to them and help them out the best we can.
1: That is excellent. One more time, Mike, invite them out to the Veterans Expo.
2: Yes, October 15th, Thursday morning, 8 to noon. Be there and enjoy a beautiful morning with your fellow veterans and friends and have some biscuits and gravy with us. We look forward to seeing you.
1: Mike, cheer on those Hoosiers.
2: Yeah. Hoosiers. Yes, sir.
1: You got it. We'll have them on Saturday at noon against Ohio State on WIMC. Shameless plug there. But again, Mike, thanks.
2: Thank you, Dave.
1: Veterans Expo, Thursday, October 15th, 8 a.m. to noon, American Legion Post 72. We will see you there.
3: We definitely will. We'll have reports from the Veterans Expo on Thursday. And we will have Mike had an IU shirt on today as he walked in. And those are all relatively new shirts that you see with IM. I'm not kidding. I mean, let's face it, they were all purchased in the last 2.5 years, right? All that IU stuff, which is good. I'm not saying it's bad. Well, I'm just pointing out the facts that I see. No, yeah, IU versus Ohio State. That is going to be on WIMC at noon. We'll start our coverage at 11:30. We are looking forward to that. Number 5, Indiana versus number 4, Ohio State. Now, Indiana's undefeated. Ohio State has lost a game, but I guess because Ohio State has played a tougher schedule, that's why they're number 4, or maybe they were ranked higher than IU at the beginning. But Ohio State did lose a game. They lost at Texas, and anyway, they're going to settle the score on Saturday, and IU has not defeated Ohio State in Bloomington since 1988. They won the Big Ten championship last December, but as far as Bloomington, you got to go back to Earl Bruce versus Bill Mallory, and that will be on 1988. So on Saturday, IU will have a chance to erase that. We will see. We have a couple of interviews for you coming up. We'll have Dave and Sherry Patton, Huskers Barn. We'll hear about that and hear from Ryan Keller about Thrive on WCDQ's 5 o'clock report.
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2: We're on the radio with Dave and Sherry Patton at the Hoosier Barn as part of the Indiana Barn Foundation's Barn Tour. How are you both doing today?
3: We're doing fine. Thank you very much.
4: Doing great. Thank you.
2: So I got to ask, just it looks absolutely beautiful, and it looks like there's a lot of people here.
3: Oh, we're amazed at the crowd and the number of people who are interested in old barns and are willing to come out today and come here and watch. Look at this.
4: We've had people from all over the state, all different counties up from all over the state. We've had people from Texas. We've had people from all over the place that come here. And we've had probably 200 or 300 people that have come through the barn today so far.
2: Wow. So tell us about what it took to get the barn and the property all together for this moment.
3: Well, thankfully, we had a wedding here about 2 weeks ago, so I had to start early. And so in different phases, you know, you have to clean out a barn, but it hasn't been cleaned out in 60 years. So cleaning the dirt out and getting things presentable. It took a little labor and took me a few weeks to do it, to be quite honest.
4: Yeah. Yeah. He also rebuilt some of the doors. We had a storm that blew one of the big doors off, and he was able to get the doors back together and did a great job on putting the new doors on the west side of it.
2: Tell us about how you acquired the property.
3: Well, we got married about 2 years ago, and I lived in Lafayette, and Sherry lived in Crawfordsville, so we were looking for some place, and we wanted to be out in the country, and we were looking for some place a little bit more, I'd say wilder, a little bit more rolling hills down around Park County. We couldn't find anything down there, and then our realtor said to us, hey, this property just came up right over here, let's go take a look at it. And we walked in, took a look at it, and said, if we delay on this, it's going to be gone in 2 days. So we made an offer on it that day, and we got the place.
4: Yeah, yeah.
2: So you told me just before the interview that initially you didn't know that this was part of the film, this property.
3: I can't remember when and where we found out.
4: Well, on the listing, it just had a very small blip about how the barn had been in the movie Hoosiers, but it didn't really give much of an explanation. And then we started looking through. We watched the movie, actually. After we moved in, we watched the movie. And then we made a trip down to
3: Milan.
4: To Milan and went through that museum. And then we went to Knightstown and went through the gym and had great conversations with them. And so it's known as the Go Huskers Barn in the movie Hoosiers. So yeah, we were honored to be able to share it with everybody.
3: Yeah.
2: You said that this is a venue, right?
3: No.
2: Oh, no. So you just had a wedding. Okay, so just a private.
3: We had a family wedding.
2: Okay, gotcha.
3: I told anyone who'd listen that if this was a wedding venue and I had to deal with brides and their mothers, there is no way I was going to do that again.
4: It wasn't that bad. It's family. But no, that's not something we're interested in doing doing anymore. So, but it was a family gathering, and it was a great time. And we had a harvest moon that day, and the sunset was perfect, and the barn setting was beautiful. So.
3: And we had some people here from New Hampshire and Boston, and we got asked some very interesting questions. One gal said to me, is Indiana like this? And I said, you mean corn and soybeans? I said, yeah. And she said, it's like it's from a movie.
4: It sort of is. Yeah. The movie Hoosiers. And then one of the ladies from Boston was like, is this what they call the heartland? And it's like, yeah, this is the heartland. So it was fun to have people that had never seen the moon actually come up from the horizon. Mm-hmm. They live in the city, so they only see it above them. And it just happened to be that beautiful harvest moon we had that was full, and it was magical. So we love this place. We have great neighbors. We love the place.
2: A couple more questions. Talk about your relationship with the Indiana Barn Foundation and how it came to this moment.
3: Well, Sherry was the one that discovered them, and

0: We were looking at the barn, and there were a number of things that we do we are going to have to do if the barn is going to last for another 100 years. And so we originally came across this as possibly a way to get a grant or something, to get a few dollars to start renovating and making some of the improvements that need to be made in a barn for it to last. And then we contacted
1: Randy Miles,
0: mm-hmm. and Randy came out here and looked at it.
1: Gave us an assessment. He assesses barns.
0: And he asked us if we would be willing to have this in the barn tour, and we agreed.
1: Yeah.
0: So we didn't know what we had at that time.
1: Yeah, exactly. We didn't know that the barn tour was such a large, so many large numbers of people like to do that. And so it's something that we'll definitely do from here on in and go to other counties and look at their barns. So we're honored to have everybody here.
2: Last question. I just got to say that the getting the bus here was a very nice touch.
0: That was the Barn Foundation that did that, and it is very cool. When the bus came in yesterday, we just kind of were a little bit dumbfounded, it suddenly kind of dawned on us, hey, maybe this thing's a little bit bigger than we thought it was. So
1: the
0: bus is cool.
1: They were gracious enough to get the Barn Foundation was gracious enough to get the a food truck here, so people, because we're out in the middle of nowhere, so they could get something to eat. We have tables and chairs that of stuff that came out of the barn for people to sit at, and they're enjoying themselves. And then again, the bus was provided by the Barn Foundation. They got that here, so. It's been a blast today. It's actually been very fun. Very fun. Yeah. The foundation does a great job.
0: It's nice that that they're working to preserve these old barns, because now anywhere we go, we're driving through the countryside and we're looking and we're saying, hey, look at that barn over there, and look at that barn over there. That one's about to fall down, and gosh, I wish they would save it. And these barns really are a neat part of our rural history and that sort of thing, especially in Indiana.
1: And I think one of the really cool things that I've learned through this experience with the people from the Barn Foundation is one thing they said is, if you want to see historic timbers that are native to Indiana, just walk in an old barn. And because these timbers are 120 years old, and they're put together with pegs, and it's just amazing, the architecture of the barns, that, they didn't have art tables and programs and those kind of things to build these structures. And even the machinery in the turn of the century, it just couldn't handle large, big pieces. So the architecture's amazing.
2: Well, thank you both very much for sharing your story. It's definitely very interesting to kind of learn more about the story behind this property. And we hope that you have a very good day here as part of the barn tour.
0: Thank you very much, and we appreciate your attention and support.
1: Yeah, of course. Thank you.
2: Of course, thank you. That was Dave and Sherry Patton of the Go Huskers Barn as part of the Indiana Barn Foundation's barn tour.
3: We are on the radio with Ryan Keller from Thrive, West Central Indiana. Ryan, how are you today?
4: I'm doing fantastic, Dave. Thank you so much.
3: We've got exciting news. This is a program. It's a $1.175 million grant. We'll talk about that. But first, let's talk about Thrive and what you do in the area, and in particular in Montgomery County.
4: So Thrive serves as our regional economic development district. Montgomery County came into our district about 3 years ago, and they have been we've been servicing them in some way, shape, or form with economic development and community development activities now for the past 2.5-3 years, and it has been a wonderful partnership. Have a whole host of projects we've been doing, and this is just a continuation on that partnership.
3: It's a ready grant program. It will help infill lots and second story housing. Describe the program for us.
4: Absolutely. So this is in partnership with the Greater Lafayette Ready Region, the Indiana Economic Development Corporation, also known as IEDC, and Montgomery County and all the communities within Montgomery County to really offer a housing program through these Ready $2 to work on to offset those infrastructure expenses around housing development. Primarily, we are looking at infill projects. So that's where we have communities where there's open property, vacant lots, things of that nature, where there is utilities already running and get, along that side. And we're able to then expand them onto that site and build something new there or rehabilitate old. This also works on second story housing opportunities. So if you have a downtown area where there's commercial or retail on the first floor and building owners are looking to say, hey, how do we maximize the space in this building? What else can we do? People love to live in downtown areas. We would love to give you some money to help to do that rehabilitation of that second or third story to be able to have more housing units added to our downtowns.
3: Who could apply for the grant?
4: Really, anybody and everybody. So it's open. It's open to anybody. It is a competitive grant process. It is on a rolling basis, monthly basis. So we ask, always have applications open, and we have kind of certain cutoff dates. The 12th of every month is the cutoff date. If you're past that, then it goes into the next month. But you know, builders, developers, business owners who have those downtown locations and they're looking to figure out a way to expand housing units there to make their property that much more attractive and useful for the community. We are interested in hearing from everyone.
3: It is a grant for $1.175 million. You know, I would imagine you get a portion of the construction covered in the grant. What's the total economic impact for this program?
4: Well, typically what we find in most of our program, we've been doing this through a greater West Central Indiana. So all the way from Terre Haute to Sullivan County over to Putnam County and now up into Montgomery County. We have, I think we have somewhere near 750, 800 units under contract. The private sector investment in that is somewhere around $150 million and climbing. So we anticipate a very similar kind of return per public dollar use. And with that, we're estimating, we'll see about a 8 to 10 time return on what this public sector investment is.
3: And that's really, you know, those are projects that are going to help the look and the, as far as the market for housing, kind of a 2-for-1 in a community like Crawfordsville and a county like Montgomery.
4: Oh, yeah, absolutely. And these are, you know, these kind of projects have long lasting benefits. Typically, when we're seeing housing units go in, you know, they have anywhere from a 50 to 100 year lifespan, depending on where they're at, the quality and how residents and owners take care of them over time. But that is a long term sustainable impact to any community. It helps stabilize tax base, reduce taxes overall, because you're making the pie a little bit bigger. So everybody's chipping in a little bit more. And it really lowers your overall tax liability and commitment for the residents, the more housing that we're able to build into a county and or municipality.
3: Ryan, how big is the need for sustainable, future-ready housing, as you say in the press release?
4: So, at any one time, all folks in this area who are looking at Montgomery County as a possible place to move, annually, they're seeing somewhere around 2,600 households of all income levels are always considering that ability as Montgomery County as a possible option. So if the opportunity is available in Montgomery County, you might be able to attract and retain one of these households. Our goal with Montgomery County is to focus on somewhere between 1,000 to 1,300 new market rate units, varying across income over the next 5 years. So we're looking to grow Montgomery County somewhere between 1,000 and 1,500 units, 1,300 units in there, about 9 to 10% more households than what your county typically has over the next 5 years.
3: How does this fit into the puzzle, if you will, of the market rate apartments coming to Crawfordsville and the new additions being built at the southern part of the city?
4: This really does play into a long-term economic development strategy. Before, I'd say, you know, what a lot of folks are used to in the 70s and 80s and maybe even early 90s, economic development was based around where companies were going to and people would come and move there. It's actually flip-flop now. So economic development looks like companies are going to where places are growing. So if we can show positive population trends, we can show younger incomes and singles moving into that company and that they're staying there and they're having families and really putting roots down, companies are actually going to start selecting Montgomery County as their place to do business. So the more we can keep building housing, the more we're attracting and retaining, it actually has changed now over the years, the more likelihood you're going to continue to see more and more economic development, better paying jobs, more companies coming, more variety to choose from, just because they are investing money in places that are growing because they know they can fill their workforce and their workforce demands and even their expansion demands over a period of time.
3: So I think a mayor has said it and others have said it. So it used to be people follow jobs. And what you're saying is now jobs follow people.
4: Absolutely.
3: We got Absolutely. That right. I remembered that and it capsulizes it in my brain. So that is something that, you know, we learn. And as you talked about kind of the evolution of economic development. So how do people apply for the grants?
4: So they can go right to our website or the county's website, or even I think the city's website as well. And it links right to our program. Our website is really easy to remember. It's thrivewestcentral.com. And you just go to the housing tab and go to programs and you'll see it right there as the first program on the list is Montgomery County. And go through there, read through the criteria. And you're able to submit an application online. Super simple. And we have trained staff members who have been doing this now since about 2023. As we designed these programs over the years, we're really honed in and they will work with you until you are ready. It's our job as the grant administrator and the kind of conduit for this is to help make every single application successful for an award. So we do not rest until we help you vet that project to get it to a place where there's a possible award at the end.
3: Ryan, again, we appreciate your time. We know that Thrive West Central is part of the Chamber of Commerce in Montgomery County, the Crawfordsville Montgomery County Chamber of Commerce. The mayor and the county are behind you 100%, and great things are happening with Montgomery County and Thrive West Central.
4: Thank you so much. Yes, absolutely. I think you know, this kind of program is just the tip of the iceberg for what Montgomery County has in store for it. It really is going to be a great feeder system to several more projects that are, you know, right on the cusp, and they just need a little bit of that infrastructure cost offset to help get those projects over the hump. And we are really excited. We think we're going to target between 5 and 8 awards with this funding. We may have a few more awards if they're smaller projects and smaller communities, but anybody is open to this. That's, you know, a community that's in Montgomery County. If there's a will, there's a way, and we'd love to try to make it happen.
3: Ryan, again, we thank you for your time.
4: Absolutely. Thank you so much, Dave. Really appreciate it.
3: Ryan Keller, Thrive West Central.
5: That is more good news for our area. Mayor's Podcast, we heard that on Thursday. You can follow that on Crawfordsville Connection, and that goes right into what Ryan was talking about. In fact, he talked about the Thrive program, among other programs on the Mayor's Podcast, and we will keep looking at the growth that is happening here in Montgomery County. WCDQ's 5 o'clock report. You know, Monday's always a busy day for sports. We'll talk about what happened over the weekend. And, you know, you got to say, how about those Boilers? How about the Boilermaker football team? We haven't said that for a while, but they are on a flat-out roll. We'll talk about that and more. Market Watch coming up after these messages.
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12: 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The grain markets were mixed on Monday as traders digested USDA's bearish crop report from Friday. December corn up 3 1/4 at 483. March corn 3 cents higher, 497 1/4. November soybeans, though, dropping 4 1/4 to 1287 3/4. January 4 cents lower, 1304 3/4. But December wheat up 1 1/4 to 672 1/4. December live cattle 45 cents lower to 2660. December lean hogs, though, up 55 cents to 6837. 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I'm C.J. 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
13: This is a Bloomberg Money Minute. Ahead of a big week on Wall Street with data on inflation and retail sales for September and the start of a new earnings season tomorrow, Stocks end today mixed at the close. The Dow, 196 points higher, up a third of a percent, but the NASDAQ lost 120, nearly half a percent lower, the S&P down 4, and oil up 2%, closing just under $94 a barrel. Shares of Meta Platforms up more than 3% today after rolling out its newest AI model, the Muse Wonder, which Meta says is a big leap from its predecessors and has frontier capabilities, able to handle coding, financial, and legal inquiries. Shares of First Tracks Biotherapeutics up 7%. That's after positive results of an experimental therapy to treat celiac disease. And regulatory filings show Tesla and SpaceX CEO Elon Musk has donated over $276 million to Republican groups. That's just since July, according to the New York Times. Tom Busby, Bloomberg Radio.
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5: We have a lot to report on. Season finales Friday. So it was the game before the season finales on Friday. And here we go. It was Greencastle 44, Crawfordsville 36, North Montgomery over Frankfort 58-14, Cascade 49, Southmont 7, Western Boone over North Putnam 45-10. 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So we'll have Crawfordsville and Frankfort on WIMC. We'll have Southmont at Greencastle, and that will be right here on WCDQ 106.3. And the sectional drawings are out, so here we go. Friday, October 23rd. These are all 7 o'clock games. Crawfordsville at Tri-West. It will be North Montgomery. They will host Washington. Wow, is that like, wait a minute. What Washington is that? That's Indianapolis, Washington. Okay, I was going to say, Washington, the city would be a long drive from Washington to North Montgomery. I don't think they'd start that at 7 o'clock. So Indy, Washington, and then Southmont will host Monrovia. And Monrovia is usually pretty good. They're 3-5 this year. So who knows? 3-5 going into the season finales. Other games coming up. Now, these are Monon Athletic Conference draws. Frankfort at Northview. Purdue Poly at Western Boone. It is West Vigo coming up at North Putnam, and we talked about Monrovia at Southmont, Greencastle at South Vermilion, and South Putnam at Cascade. And South Putnam, man, they are 8-0. Wow. We talked about that on Countdown to Kickoff, about seeding the sectionals. You know, is it fair for two teams that are that good to play in the first round? South Putnam is 8-0. Cascade, the defending champions in 2A, 7-1. Their loss was to Danville, and they draw each other in the first round. We've talked about it with Charlie. It doesn't seem to be any sort of a issue that the IHSA is looking at. I still think that they should seed the sectionals, but that's just one opinion. But it would, and we talked about that very thing happening as far as those two teams meeting in the first round, and voila, they did. Football, college football on Saturday, Purdue beat Minnesota 41-13. Indiana had to come back to beat Nebraska 20-17. We have Indiana versus Ohio State on Saturday, 11:30 on WIMC, a half-hour pregame show, and then a noon kickoff. It's going to be Indiana and Ohio State on WIMC. Notre Dame rolled over Stanford, so that was no problem there. Wabash, we will talk about Wabash. We'll take a 30-second timeout and tell you all about the Little Giants and a little Colts football.
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5: And I had to check on that. Wabash had the week off. That's right. Wabash had the week off. They lost to Denison on October 3rd. I think that's the article I was seeing, thinking that they had lost, but that was October 3rd. That game was played. Then now they've got October 17th. They're going to be at University Heights, Ohio, taking on John Carroll University. John Carroll rated in the D3 poll, so this is a big game, and really everything's on the line for Wabash. They have got to win this game to have any chance at the conference championship, any chance at going to the D3 playoffs. You can catch that game at 105 on the stream, the John Carroll University stream, as Wabash takes on JCU on Saturday. And the Colts yesterday, well, if it's, I'll tell you what, the Colts at Pittsburgh, it has been a house of horrors for them. Once again, Steelers win it 34-22. The Colts are 2-3. Pittsburgh is 3-2. Aaron Rodgers, you know, he was done. He was on his last legs of his last legs. He was, you know, whimpering to his finale. We're talking about a lot of finales. So, you know, kind of just going to his retirement party on a sour note. Well, three touchdowns from Aaron Rodgers, and the Steelers beat the Colts 34-22. That's the bad news. The good news is the Colts play Tennessee on Sunday, 1 o'clock on WIMC, pregame at noon, presented by Lakeside Book Company. We should say our high school action is presented by York Chrysler Dodge Jeep Ram Fiat in Crawfordsville. So we got our plugs in there. And, you know, Tennessee is winless. This is the biggest game that the Colts have played in quite some time. They absolutely, positively have to win this game. It's a home game. It's a division game. And if they win the game, they're 3-3, okay? They win the game, they're 3-3. They lose the game, that's it. As far as I'm concerned, I mean, yeah, you can make a run 2-4, but after you've lost to Tennessee at home and you're 2-4, what are your chances? So anyway, that's the Colts story. And yesterday had a basketball game. IU started 5 transfers in their exhibition game against Butler. IU, I have to say, they manhandled Butler in the second half, outscoring them 57-26, and you know, Butler's got a way to go to improve. They've got several transfers as well. They've got 5 guys that were with the program last year, and they've got 10 guys new to the program. But IU started 5 transfers. Love Marcus Burton. Watched him play yesterday. Love Darren Harris. They've got some great, great players. Aiden Sherrell, you know, it's all there for the Hoosiers. They bring in Bryce Lindsey, who I got to see at Villanova. Now I got to see him in an IU uniform. So we'll see how IU basketball does. We all know IU is focused on football. That'll do it for the 5 o'clock report for today. Big thank you to our guest, Mike Spencer from the American Legion, and the Veterans Expo coming up on Thursday, Dave and Sherry Patton from the Huskers Barn, and Ryan Keller from Thrive. 5 o'clock 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Back tomorrow with another show. It's the 5 o'clock report on WCDQ. And, you know, I want to play Megan Maroney 6 months later.

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0: mainly clear skies tonight with a low of 69.

0: out of the southwest, 8 to 15 miles per hour. Highs level off around 90. Tomorrow, clear skies. I'm meteorologist Jennifer Wojcicki. Right now, it's 84 degrees.
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0: Only Luke's Allowed. Luke Bryan, Luke Combs, a buddy duet and a superstar wanted that at his Finders Keepers. Toby Keith on the way, song we know and love. And we'll hear from Ella Langley with a track that now holds the record for the most weeks at number one, period, on the Billboard Hot 100.
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9: Here's your WCDQ 106.3 forecast. Mainly clear skies tonight with a low of 69. Winds out of the southwest, 8 to 15 miles per hour. Highs level off around 90. Tomorrow, clear skies. I'm meteorologist Jennifer Wojcicki. Right now, it's 81 degrees.
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0: He has a degree in conservation and wildlife management and likes to work with aquatic and marine nonprofits from time to time. Jordan Davis. There he goes with mess. Parker McCollum, just a couple minutes from now, and we'll toss in Dustin Lynch, too. It's the best country right here for you.
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0: Blake Shelton is back, and is his latest effort, a mighty fine one at that. It's called Let Him In Anyway. Co Wetzel, about to link up once again with someone else. You know, he's been doing the duet thing so much. This time with Ella Langley in the minutes to come. And we'll toss in Chris Young as well.
1: I've got big news. I switched to Verizon.

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8: Here's your WCDQ 106.3 forecast. Mainly clear skies tonight with a low of 69. Winds out of the southwest, 8 to 15 miles per hour. Highs level off around 90. Tomorrow, clear skies. I'm meteorologist Jennifer Wojcicki. Currently, 77.
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told you that? That is Tucker Wetmore. Chase Matthew is just a couple of minutes away. The guy who does not use his last name on stage. He is Chase Matthew McQuitty, to be precise. And country music's mountain man, Dierks Bentley, is just around the bend.

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6: Here's your WCDQ 106.3 forecast. Mainly clear skies tonight with a low of 69. Winds out of the southwest, 8 to 15 miles per hour. Highs level off around 90. Tomorrow, clear skies. I'm meteorologist Jennifer Wojcicki. Currently, 77.
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0: Remember Me That Way. That is Kenny Chesney. And I'm Steve Brewer. Make it a great one. Luke Bryan is just a couple minutes off.
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10: Join the Montgomery County Historical Society for a spooky good time at their third annual Trunk or Treat on Sunday, October 25th from 3 to 5, happening on the grounds of Historic Lane Place. 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Those looking to participate can reach out to Jill Coates Matthews at 765-362-3416. 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

ranch hand in a pinch, man. Hotter than the red on a cattle brand. Cause she's a gold digger with a quick trigger. A cast iron skillet swinging lid flipper. Now he's a double wide on the county line.

horseback. Now he's a buckskin, 15 hands, 5-time team road champion.